0: 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Fight like hell. 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

0: playing wide receiver in the NFL as well. Malachi Toney is a jack of all trades, but and a master of none, and that's usually kind of treated as an insult. But when the jack of all trades is 18 years old and is already arguably the most electrifying player on the field in the national championship game, it's not an insult. It starts becoming maybe the most dangerous scouting report in college football. He can beat you in a million different ways. So pound for pound, well-rounded, multi-dimensional football player, Malachi Toney's the answer. However, if I need a wide receiver to win me the game, and I needed a wide receiver in college football over the last decade to win me a game, it's Jeremiah Smith, and it's Jeremiah Smith by a mile. We'll go next to Tim in Minnesota. Who came up with the, quote, greatest regular season in sports, end quote, line that we keep hearing about in college football? I have never heard it before, and now it's everywhere. It feels like it was pushed out by a marketing team, and a few select talking heads were told to run with it. Tim, you're not necessarily wrong, because this phrase exists in a zone between being genuinely true and also feeling as if it was constructed by people that need a slogan for a television package, right? The answer is this. I honestly don't know who said it first. What I do know is that the argument behind it has real merit. And in college football, every single regular season game from the very beginning of September, and in some cases, let's be real, the end of August, all the way through Thanksgiving week, or even the first week of December, can functionally eliminate a team from contention. A loss in week three could potentially follow a program the rest of the year. So the stakes per game are structurally higher than any other sport, because there's no best of seven. There's no 82 game schedule to absorb a bad night. There's not a wild card that can bail you out. So when Alabama plays Georgia in October, both programs know that a loss does not hurt. It's potentially season ending. And that's a real thing. And that's a genuinely unique thing. And the reason why people started calling it, quote, the greatest regular season in sports in the first place is because on some level, it is true. But here's your concern, Tim, and I understand it, is that every time the sport expands the playoffs, it chips away exactly at that, right? We went from four teams to 12 teams, and the first thing that changed was the math. Suddenly, a two-loss team could not just survive, it could potentially win the national championship. And suddenly, coaches starting doing public calculus on whether a loss in September was truly fatal or just inconvenient. Suddenly, the existential weight of every October Saturday got a little bit lighter. And now we are potentially going to 24 teams. And if you can lose three games, maybe four, and still be in legitimate contention for a national title, then the do or die nature of the regular season does not necessarily disappear overnight, but it does erode a little bit, quietly, game by game, year by year. The moment a coach on the sideline in week six can look at a two-point deficit with 2 minutes left and think, you know, we can absorb this, instead of thinking, this cannot happen. That means you've kind of lost something that took 150 years to build. And you can't get it back by contracting the playoff once you've already taught 40 million fans to expect 24 teams to make the postseason. So the people in the same breath that are saying, well, the greatest regular season in sports, and they're also pushing for the 24-team expansion, they're kind of talking out of both sides of their mouth, in my opinion. So the marketing of the product, well, quietly dismantling what makes the product worth marketing. So you got to pick one or the other. You can either be a college football playoff expansionist and acknowledge that the regular season could potentially be watered down, or you could say, you know what? I like the regular season. I want to value the regular season above all else. Well, then you can't support expanding the regular season. You got to pick one, and you have to commit to it, because you cannot have both in this scenario. We'll go next to Trevor in Atlanta. A lot of the same people saying 24 teams will be terrible were the same ones saying the 12 teams was a terrible idea. They were wrong. I'm still going to watch as many games as I can, and the cream always rises to the top. But my question is, do you have the same crystal ball that some people seem to have that says college football will be ruined if it expands to a
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is Michelle Smallman, and coming up Friday, Matthew Stafford said he's a big fan of Ty Simpson and is sharing as much knowledge as he can. 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

0: Live. 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

0: the original, obviously. This is not Toto.
1: Was that the Weezer version?
2: Correct.
1: Wow. Weezer did a whole album of covers, right?
3: But I mean, that's just so eclectic. You go from Hit 'Em Up to this, to this song.
4: I'm waiting for Dr. Dre first to come in.
3: Exactly.
2: Tweeted at Weezer every single day, like asking for
1: a cover of Afro.
2: Cover, and then they did it. And then I think they did something, a lot of covers after that. Yeah.
1: Well, they do Take On Me at their concerts.
2: Yeah.
1: They do an acoustic out in the second stage out in the audience. I've been told, I've never seen it live, but it's a great version, man. It's, I don't know, of a certain age, you gotta like it for a different reason than Hit 'Em Up.
3: Yeah.
1: You know what I mean?
3: A very different reason.
1: Andre Snelling's here in studio. I'm Randy Scott. He's David Dennis Jr. down in Atlanta, ESPN Radio in the ESPN app and SiriusXM Channel 80. Have you found us on this beautiful Friday? We're glad you did. Knicks news today. Center Mitchell Robinson. So this broke yesterday. And I mean broke. He has a broken pinky. And I got a Knicks fan who's one of my kids' soccer coaches. And he goes, tell me this isn't real. He just texts me, tell me this isn't real. So he knew about it before I did. And I was like, hey, man, if there's anybody tough enough to fight through that, it's Mitchell bleeping Robinson. So he had surgery today, Robinson did. Does plan to play game one of the NBA Finals. Going to wear a brace on his hand. That, according to what sources tell ESPN's Shams Charania on Friday. I want to get to the Damian Woody tweet just because we're kind of up against it. But Woody, our NFL analyst, who is still just an absolute unit, just a moose. He tweeted this. He goes, I'm going to need some basketball dudes to help me understand why Mitchell Robinson will miss time with a broken pinky. I broke my hand in training camp, had surgery, had my whole hand in a cast, and didn't miss a game. That was Damian Woody's tweet. Obviously, the two sports are different, but he has a point. It's just a pinky, and then Gary Bilbert, I don't know who that is. Is this just a reply?
0: Yeah, this is just a reply. I found funny.
1: Gary Bilbert goes, Big Wood, were you catching lobs and blocking shots? Hand strength plays a huge role in those skills. Damian goes, no, I was blocking 300-plus pound defensive tackles with one hand. That's amazing.
3: And Woody is that conversation ends.
1: That's
4: there you go. What can you say? What can you say to that?
2: Sorry, Gary.
0: I mean, Mitchell Robinson, the Knicks are not necessarily relying on his offensive skill set. Like, get out there and block some shots and get some boards, you know?
1: Well, that's just, so I mean, they need him. He cannot not play. Like, he was.
4: Especially if Wimby's going to be out there.
1: I went back. I didn't watch the game, but I went back and I looked at the box score and the recap from the NBA Cup.
3: Yeah.
1: Hold for applause. But it was back in December. Wemby, so this is the final.
4: Research. That's what I'm talking about.
1: This is the final of it because I was like, man, you know, if the Spurs get there, like obviously, you know, Mitchell Robinson, you need the size against like Hartenstein or, I don't know, like to help with rebounding against OKC, but you really need him against Wemby. So how did he do? And I'm like, oh yeah, they played in the NBA Cup final. So you go back and look at that. He had 10 offensive rebounds.
3: Yeah.
1: Only 4 points. Did have a couple of blocks, but he's +9 because he had 10 offensive boards. Wemby came off the bench in that game.
3: Yeah, so Wemby had been injured. He had been injured, and he was working his way back, and he came off the bench for like the first 5 or 10 games that he came back. But yeah, Mitchell Robinson and those offensive rebounds, they were game-changing in that NBA Cup. And so, yes, his presence is massive. And I guess to Woody's point, if there's any NBA player that could kind of basically play like a football player is Mitchell Robinson, right? Like, they're not relying to what you said. They're not relying on him posting up and, you know what I'm saying? There's not a lot of skill position work in what he does. He's pretty much out there to block shots, be athletic, try to get rebounds. And if he, I don't know if he can catch a lob with his left hand. If he can catch a lob with his left hand, I heard the stat and I'm not going to try to quote it because I don't remember it exactly. But basically the vast majority of his shots have been dunks. Mm-hmm. And if they weren't dunks, they were still within like 2 or 3 feet of the rim. So, you know, presumably if anybody could play, it would be him. The only thing is, he's already a hack, a Robinson candidate, right? Yeah. So you would have to feel maybe he plays at the start of quarters because once they get to 5 fouls, why wouldn't you just foul him every time down the court
1: and
3: let him miss 2 free throws?
4: Well, but also, Mitch Robinson, it's not even just the offensive rebounds and the putbacks. It's the offensive rebounds and the kickouts to threes. Something 40% of his offensive rebounds were leading to like wide open threes for the Knicks. And I think that's a huge value. Mm-hmm. Don't necessarily need all the articulation of the fingers to get a pass out OG Anunoby for open three when you get an offensive rebound. So I think that there's some, and there's like every, I've been saying this all season, every like 3 weeks, Mitchell Robinson will have a 5-minute stretch of basketball where I'm like, this guy, this might be Will Chamberlain. Like, yeah. just, like he just goes out there and like just impacts the game on so and yeah. like those in a final series that may be close. Like that can be a that could turn the course of a series where you have it where he goes in and the Knicks are on a 13-3 run in game three and that changes the course of the game and it changes the course of the series. Like that is the impact of somebody like Mitchell Robinson.
1: I think Woody's on this list. Who at ESPN, it's gotta be analyst wise, it's not host wise. Who at ESPN would you least want to have a problem with? Right, I think Woody's on that list.
3: Yeah, I mean, we got some big dudes here.
1: We have some big dudes.
3: Like, Canty is like 6'8", and he played at almost 300 pounds. Yeah. So I ain't no telling, you know, what he is now.
0: I'm not messing with Perk.
3: Yeah.
1: Kendrick Perk. Yeah, I'd put Perk on that list.
4: I could take Perk.
3: Yeah.
1: I
4: could take Perk.
1: He was on my flight back from Vegas, back from WrestleMania.
3: Yeah.
1: I was like, how is that dude fitting on this flight?
3: Yeah, really quick, because I know we got to go, but the first time I met Perk was in Vegas at the Summer League. I was standing in a tunnel. LeBron James was at the top of the tunnel. There was people on both sides, and Perk was trying to get to LeBron James, and he's just coming at me.
1: Yeah.
3: And I'm like trying to get out the way. There's no way to get out the way. And I'm kind of built like Perk, but shorter, so I just... braced. I was like, if it's going to be a collision, I got to get low. He swum moved me and went around and got up to LeBron. So, yeah. You don't want to mess with Perk. That's a big dude.
4: Perk is soft. S-A-W-F-T soft.
1: Buddy.
0: Cutting it.
4: I could knock him around. Come on now.
1: I would put Trevor Maddich on that list as well. I've heard Trevor's hand strength. Mm-hmm. Like, if Trevor just gets his hands on you, almost like jiu-jitsu, like you're in trouble. Are we done? Andre, you got somewhere to go?
3: I think I'm out.
1: Dre's got to go. It's more from David and I. The NBA lottery system has changed. We'll break it down on ESPN Radio. 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
12: Although San Antonio Spurs did it, and now we have a Game 7 on Saturday. Who has the advantage going into that? 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

0: eagle on 9 and then 31 in the back. If Rory McIlroy did that, if Justin Thomas did that, people talk about it forever. 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
1: Mm-hmm.
0: Well, Aaron Rye did that. 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
1: Yeah.
0: He did the thing you wanted the player whose name you know better to have done.
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4: Periscope being available at the trade deadline this year is far and away the most significant thing that could develop. 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
7: Amber and Ian. 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The state of college football right now is in pure anarchy. We can't get people to agree whether the sky is damn blue or not when it comes to college athletics.
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9: Nobody saw this coming from Jalen Brunson. 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
10: The Stanley Cup Final on ABC is more than a quest for the cup. 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It's broken curses and broken hearts. But for those chasing it, it's everything. The only question is, who will take it? 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

0: ESPN News, they did a 30-minute cutdown of our interview with WWE superstar Gunther, which aired on ESPN. I think it was about, I saw it at 5 o'clock. It was probably a little bit earlier. That they aired
1: right before the game.
0: Yeah, but then I noticed that 10 last night, Chris, back-to-back on ESPN Channel 207 was this. Women's sports now and no contest wrestling.
2: Takeover.
0: And I saw that and I was like, man, this...
2: Takeover.
0: You know, I'm sure when I sent it to Rich and Susie, I can only imagine how proud Rich was. You know, we have two shows that come from the same studio, essentially living in the same set. And for all of us that work on these shows, man, that was a real sense of pride yesterday to pull up my guide and see that that was coming, man. That was awesome. Super cool to see.
1: Yeah, man. It has been a fun ride with no contest. And just really joining you guys here, it's been an unexpected joy in my life. Pause. It got too nice in here.
0: Yeah, that was not like that was not possible. So you didn't.
1: No. It didn't feel right.
0: But like you and
1: Brockman,
0: Chris,
1: say something toxic.
2: No, here's the thing, and I'm going to say something nice. You never know in life when you're going to meet and develop new friendships. You get older, and you think I have all the friends that I need, and I have all the friends that I want, and you just don't know when new people are going to enter your life and change your life. For the better, and that's happened with you, O'Shea. It's happened with TJ and Felly, and it's most certainly has happened with Rich and everyone that works on the show. We've been doing this for a long time now, and we've gotten real close. We've been through the highs, and we've been through definitely the lows. And it's just you're just thankful that certain people come into your life and change it. And it's just it's important to recognize those moments and appreciate them. And so I appreciate you and our friendship, O'Shea. Thank you.
0: And also, you know, you guys were talking about driving to work together yesterday, and you were saying how, like, you were sharing horror stories about the pandemic.
1: Yeah.
0: Chris, when I sit and I think, you know, we talk about this off camera a lot, but, man, it was almost over. Like, but we hung in there. You know what I mean?
2: And
0: Rich made sure, like, you know, like, we were like, we're rocking with you. We're not leaving. We're here, you know? And so to have that happen last night, and just think back to where we were all those years ago, and it's just like, man, we made it. You know, we made it through that storm.
2: It's wild.
0: Really cool to see, man. So proud of everybody involved.
1: Yeah, I'm thankful for, you know, you guys and the listeners, you know, letting me do this and not destroying me in comments. You guys seem to be having a good time. You know what, Jay Felly? Hey. Love you, man.
3: Hey, love you too, man.
1: Hey, Chris Brockman, love you, man. Hey,
2: love you, man.
1: TJ, love you, bro.
0: I think we're going to say goodbye to the radio.
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0: In fact, anything that hasn't gone your way could probably be blamed on your father not being emotionally available because his father wasn't emotionally available, and so on. And now that you're calm and healing, you're probably driving better too.
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2: My name is Erica, and my son Kaysen is a patient at Shriners Children. 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
4: 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The drinks are done right, and the energy, exactly what you want it to be. Relaxed, social, upscale without trying too hard. 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
5: I love this.

0: subjects by pre-interviewing them and leading them through the powers of persuasion to the outcome. But as I pushed out on the X platform, what are you going to tell me next? That David Copperfield didn't walk through the Great Wall of China? Or he didn't make the Statue of Liberty disappear, which we bought in the late 80s because there was no internet and it was a better time. I wouldn't have had to walk around with this prop laptop. Now, there wouldn't be streaming, so this is deep, deep, deep into the space-time continuum. But I have no problems with magicians taking us into the world of illusion because we're signing up for that exchange. I don't know how I got down that rabbit hole. Okay, a couple more. See what's going to be our number one contestant. Webs, it's Friday. Are you denim up? Are you wearing skinny jeans? Thank you, Ken and Essay. Doctor, don't you have some patients out in the waiting room? If you're in San Antonio, we're getting closer to quitting time on a Friday. Don't you have people who have medical emergencies that need to be attended to rather than lobbing stuff? And I'm happy just to have any attention. If you think I'm getting up to show you my skinny jeans, you got another thing coming. All right, Galen Valencia, always adding ebullience on a Big Word Friday and enthusiasm. What a nice surprise to see the man, the myth, the legend. Not only do you have an iron grip on that mic, but all things sports. Did I miss your French Open commentary? You know how much Romy loves to ta tennis. Tennis plug. I thought the podcast with Patrick McEnroe was sensational. Excellent storyteller. I took issue with something that Patrick, this is getting really in the weeds, but I'll just move along on the X platform, that I thought was a little xenophobic. There's your big word on a Friday. Pointing out the number of American players participating in the NCAA tennis championships. And this is not in any way a political thought, nor getting into topics of access to higher education, but tennis is an unbelievably global sport. And it's also the ultimate meritocracy. You fight your way up through a draw, and you're out there by yourself. So if, for example, we're looking at a draw in the NCAA tournament, I called the 2005 NCAA championships on the Tennis Channel before they dropped the. And there's a lot of international players that might suggest they're better than American players. Have you looked at the rankings? Let's just stick to men's tennis. I know I'm killing the show. How many American men do you have confidence in any major tournament? Forget about Roland Garros. And Gail, I have to, as a tennis purist, correct you. We never say French Open anymore. Roland Garros. Patrick McEnroe teaming up with his brother as part of the coverage on TNT. I am no longer in the tennis business. I mentioned in passing that I once decided to tell a boss that, you know, the old idea of you could have 10,000 monkeys in a room typing and they would push out a script. This is a Hollywood-derived story. That random chance plays a big role in life. Well, I told this guy via email. I still have the email. Maybe I'll post it on my last day of work, and I'd have to clean up some of the language. But the gist was, you, my man, former producer, then became an executive, could not do my job if I gave you 10 million years to figure out how to turn on the microphone. But you and I both know I could walk into your office and do your job better right now. And that's why I'm no longer a tennis announcer. But it was choice, conscious choice. Let's pick up the energy here. Bella B to wrap up the ATP. Hi, Brian. Have you ever been to the Quiet Woman? Can you describe the atmosphere for us? I'm going to be totally candid. Well, first of all, do you have an inkling of me and the adjective quiet ever being in the same sentence? Although I am a little more low-key in person. I did not know what the Quiet Woman was, Portland Woman, I know that. I was trying to think of other derivation in the jungle, war, lady clones. I did not know what is the Quiet Woman. The staff told me. Tom's a connoisseur. When it comes to things that are gastronomical, he is all over it, especially here in Orange County. Apparently, it's a hot spot in Corona del Mar. And I will leave this right over on the side when my friend Adam Rank returns to the jungle in July, filling in for a couple shifts because I don't want to be found guilty of gimmick infringement. All things Orange County, including your halos, light up that halo, belong to my man, Adam Rank. And that ends another award-winning. I'm handing out a lot of awards today. It's like we're in Cannes, to be even more pretentious. Straight ahead, we'll find out. Will there be a week that was? He says with a question mark. And some thoughts on artificial intelligence. And by now you're thinking AI's got to be better than the slop that I just pushed out. With Adam Silver weighing in on computers being used as a officiating aid, should we be wary of getting more robots involved in sports? So we'll get deep. We'll find out if Alvin respects me enough to have produced a week that was. If not, I like to talk. So effectively, anything could happen. It's a wild card Friday as we continue. I'm Brian Weber, in for Jim on The Jim Rome Show.
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11: I'm Nick DeLuca, new top decision maker in Philadelphia. Cavaliers general manager Mike Ganzi has agreed to become the new president of basketball operations for the 76ers. Ganzi joined the Cavs front office back in 2011, former executive of the year in the G League, promoted to assistant GM back in 2017, eventually elevated to general manager in 2022. Former Warriors GM Bob Myers ran the job search as a member of Harris Blitzer Sports and Entertainment. The Magic are hiring Spurs assistant Sean Sweeney. The two sides finalizing a deal will replace Jamal Mosley. He spent this past season as San Antonio's lead assistant, running the defense, guiding an improvement from 25th to 3rd in the NBA's defensive efficiency rankings. In baseball, Brewers reliever Abner Uribe suspended one game for an inappropriate gesture toward the Cardinals dugout after a strikeout earlier this week. Uribe appealing the suspension.
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0: Damn it, Freddie, I'm going to get right into it. I told my wife she better have them kids in bed by a certain time. Hey, yo! Okay. It's Love Friday. It's me and her tonight. It's Love Friday. When I get that feeling, have them babies
14: Love
0: in that
14: Friday.
0: Bed. By a certain time.
15: Why did I open that door?
0: Pause, my brother. I'm at home. It's Love Friday. Put them chilling in the bed by a certain time. And come on to daddy mama. I got my 5-hour energy, baby. It's time to rock and roll.
13: This is Freddie and Harry.

0: right or not right for Oklahoma City. Well, whoever wins Game 7 of the Western Conference Finals, you already know they're going to take on my New York Knicks in the NBA Finals. Shannon Penn's New York Knicks in the NBA Finals. We're going to do a little Take Your Pick featuring Jalen Brunson next on Love Friday, Freddie and Harry on ESPN Radio, the ESPN app, as well as SiriusXM Channel 80. Before we do all of that, Harry Douglas has this word for you from a big event from WWE. I mean, Freddie Coleman has this word. 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
1: Hey, this is Rich Eisen coming up on Monday's show. 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And Baseball Hall of Famer John Smoltz joins us to talk some baseball and a little golf. 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

0: And you'd rather face the Thunder.
1: Hey, speaking of the Knicks, by the way, and looking ahead, you love the fact this thing's gone seven.
0: Oh, yeah. Oh, yeah.
1: Because they've already shown rest versus rust.
0: Mm-hmm.
1: Man, there is no rust with this squad.
0: Mm-hmm.
1: I don't know what Mike Brown and that coaching staff are doing behind the scenes, but that squad coming. Yeah. How long was the layoff, right, from Sixers to Cavs?
0: Yeah.
1: Didn't matter. Did not matter. Yeah, they're loving this.
0: The third straight series that they will face a team coming off of a game seven. So,
1: and it doesn't matter.
0: Yeah.
1: It doesn't matter one bit. He's Andre Snellings, the professor, in for Amber Wilson. I'm Ian Fitzsimmons. All right, coming up, we're going to switch gears a little bit. We're going to try and fix college athletics, starting with college football. He was an All-American at Texas Tech. He is a billionaire oil tycoon, and he's on every committee known to mankind trying to fix the college game. Cody Campbell joins us right here on ESPN Radio.
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I'm Nick Saluka. Game 7 on the way in the Western Conference Final. The Spurs all over the Thunder in Game 6 to force a decisive Game 7 tomorrow night. OKC will be without star Jalen Williams, ruled out with his hamstring injury. Struggled at his